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that ish, eh, Brian Lee Young. Touching in Schlegel, that does something about his chin. This is Brian Young, and you are listening to KUYI 88.1 FM and 89.1 LPFM, a program of the Hopi Foundation, your Native American public radio station. Keep on reading. Yego ne osta, ahiehe, shik edo, shidine.

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Greetings, massive and crew. You're locked into the sounds of roots, culture, and Irie vibrations. This is Rez Rasta Rhythms. 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From the heartbeat of the drum to the message in the music, we're keeping the rhythms alive all night long. So light up the vibes, cool out, and ride the wave with Rez Rasta Rhythms, where the music speaks to the soul. One love, one heart, blessed vibrations every time.

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You don't know Hope Radio. Kabaka Pyramid said that, keep it locked. We said that. Okay. Red, gold, and green. Red, gold, and green. Boom.

Midake api, Shayna Johnson imacha pina oglala lakota himacha. 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

fire. See, it's burning me to hold on to this. I know this is something I gotta do, but that don't mean I want to. What I'm trying to say is that I love you. I feel like this is coming to an end.

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0: Hey, this is Chris Kane from the Chris Kane Trio. We got
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0: Hopi Public Radio. We're from White River, Arizona. We appreciate you guys. Thank you.

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3: Our Father, Son, I wanted to take a moment of gratitude for all the blessings and all creation you gifted us with. 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It replenishes the soil, giving us life all around the world. Thank you, our Father, Son.

treating each other with respect and kindness, and preserving the environment for future generations. Next time you take a moment to pray, pray for the rain and all that it brings. Pray on the wonders of our Father Son's creation and thank Him for all that He's done. Let's be grateful for these blessings and strive to live in harmony within ourselves and our surroundings. So let us continue to benefit from our Creator's infinite love and grace. Thank you, Father. Thank you for everything.

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The teaching that is often overlooked, but it is one that we should

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My name is Sukva Kachemtua. I am Parrot and Katrina Klein from the village of Tewa. I am 10 years old and in the 5th grade. I am the son of Paulette Kachemtua, and my grandparents are Eloise and Paul Kachemtua. Today, I will be singing a badger song. The song is about our fathers making prayer feathers with all their hearts to pray for us all.

Hey.

Oh ho oh ho oh oh oh oh oh oh hey hey hey hey hey boy oh oh ho oh oh oh oh oh oh oh oh oh oh oh oh oh oh oh oh oh oh oh oh oh oh oh oh oh oh oh oh oh oh oh oh oh oh oh oh oh oh oh oh oh oh oh oh oh oh oh oh oh oh oh oh oh oh oh oh oh oh oh oh oh oh oh oh oh oh oh oh oh oh oh oh oh oh oh oh oh oh oh oh oh oh oh oh oh oh oh oh oh oh oh oh oh oh oh oh oh oh oh oh oh oh oh oh oh oh oh oh oh oh oh oh oh oh oh oh oh oh oh oh oh oh oh oh oh oh oh oh oh oh oh oh oh oh oh oh oh oh oh oh oh oh oh oh oh oh oh oh oh oh oh oh oh oh oh oh oh oh oh oh oh oh oh oh oh So long, oh, oh, young, hey, tell my now, now, never, now, walk in, I, oh, oh, oh, oh, oh, oh, oh, oh, oh, hey, hey, hey, hey, hey, hey, hey, hey, hey, hey, hey, hey, hey, hey, hey, hey, hey, hey, hey, hey, hey, hey, hey, hey, hey, hey, hey, hey, hey, hey, hey, hey, hey, hey, hey, hey, hey, hey, hey, hey, hey, hey, hey, hey, hey, hey, hey, hey, hey, hey, hey, hey, hey, hey, hey, hey, hey, hey, hey, hey, hey, hey, hey, hey, hey, hey, hey, hey, hey, hey, hey, hey, hey, hey, hey, hey, hey, hey, hey, hey, hey, hey, hey, hey, hey, hey, hey, hey, hey, hey, hey, hey, hey, hey, hey, hey, hey, hey, hey, hey, hey, hey, hey, hey, hey, hey, hey, hey, hey, hey, hey, hey, hey, hey, hey, hey, hey, hey, hey, hey, hey, hey, hey, hey,

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1: This is Native America Calling. I'm Sean Spruce. Tommy Orange's new novel, Wandering Stars, expands the story of the Bear Shield Red Feather family from his first Pulitzer-nominated book, They're There. Orange takes readers back to the Sand Creek Massacre, where the family's journey with pain, loss, substance abuse, and identity begins. It also fills in their contemporary connection to Oakland, California, and its effects on three brothers being raised by their grandmothers. Author Tommy Orange joins us after the news.

0: This is National Native News. I'm Antonia Gonzalez. A National Center for Native Radio and TV Broadcasters is leading an effort to establish an alert code for missing and endangered adults. The Mountain West News Bureau's Kayla Bradle has more.
1: In 2022, more than 10,000 Indigenous people were reported missing to the FBI. That's a higher rate of disappearance than the general population. That's why Native Public Media is petitioning the FCC to create the Missing and Endangered Persons Event Code, similar to what the Amber Alert is for missing children. Loris Taylor is the CEO of Native Public Media and a member of Arizona's Hopi Nation.
2: Native Americans face a crisis. We're three times more likely to experience violent crime, and there's been a wave.

0: wave of missing and murdered Indigenous women and girls for a very long time.
1: She says a dedicated national alert would help law enforcement and communities locate these individuals. On March 14th, the FCC will discuss the proposed alert code. If approved, a public comment period on its proposed rules would follow. I'm Caleb Radel.
2: In California, a notification system for Native people marked its one-year implementation in January. The Feather Alert is used to notify the public and law enforcement about missing Native Americans. Tribal leaders, law enforcement, and California state lawmakers are reviewing the program for more effective use. Assemblymember James Ramos authored legislation creating the alert. He says it's a great tool. Ramos says in its first year, the notification system had some positive results, but he says it needs some tweaks.
3: The Feather Alert follows the Amber Alert here in the state of California. And one of the complexities of it is now you include tribal governments into the component. So we created the law. It's the first year that it went through. We understand that there was five different times that it was requested to be implemented. Three of those were denied. Two of them were implemented. Those two that were implemented, those individuals were found and brought back home safely.
2: There are questions over why the other three were not implemented being raised with the California Highway Patrol, which administers the system.
3: Working with the CHP, the California Highway Patrol, who's open, the Commissioner Duray, is open to criticism, open to make it a finer piece of arsenal for those to bring back the missing.
2: A bill to make changes to the Feather Alert with input from tribes and law enforcement is included in a package of bills Ramos recently announced for 2024.
3: And it's unique because there's a lot of bills that pass in the California State Legislature that never get brought back up to fine-tune them. Again, Indian people are leading the way. After a year, we're already bringing this bill back up to fine-tune it. I think we're leading the way of how some other bills could be fine-tuned that affect California's people.
2: Ramos says part of the challenge with the Feather Alert is making the general public aware of it and bridging communication gaps among law enforcement and tribes. The issue of missing and murdered Indigenous people has been a priority of Ramos since his election in 2018, becoming the first California Native American to serve in the state legislature. This story is a collaboration with First Nations Experience Television with support from the Public Welfare Foundation. The virtual panel Accelerating Empowerment of Indigenous Women and Girls is planned for March 12th to address violence against Indigenous women in the Americas. It will feature speakers from Brazil, Guatemala, Peru, and the U.S. The event's part of a forum during a session of the UN Commission on the Status of Women. I'm Antonia Gonzalez.

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4: This is Native America Calling, your National Humanities Medal Awarded radio show and podcast. A new novel by Tommy Orange weaves together the history of the boarding school era as witnessed by the ancestors to the characters we first met in his best-selling debut novel, They're There. The story in Wandering Stars, which just came out, takes us from the devastating Sand Creek Massacre through the founding of the Carlisle Indian School and into urban Indian life in Oakland, California. It then continues with the three Red Feather boys and their grandmothers, Opal and Jackie, after the big powwow in Oakland. They navigate the pain, poverty, and addiction that define and connect the characters and inform us about elements of contemporary urban Native existence. Tommy Orange, a member of the Cheyenne and Arapaho tribes of Oklahoma, joins us here on NAC Today. And we hope you will, too. Call us. Talk with Tommy at 1-800-996-2848. And with that, let me now introduce our featured guest on our show, author Tommy Orange. He is a member of the Cheyenne and Arapaho tribes of Oklahoma. He spends most of his time in Oakland. However, he is joining us today from New York, where he's promoting his new novel, Wandering Stars. And in addition to being a celebrated author, he's also a teacher in the MFA program at the Institute of American Indian Arts. Hello, Tommy, and welcome to our show today.
5: Hello, Sean. Thank you so much for having me.
4: It's a pleasure, Tommy. Now, when you joined our show back in 2019 to talk about the debut of They're There, you shared that your main goal for writing a novel was to get into the MFA program there at IAIA. And, well, that all worked out according to plan. So what did you use for motivation to write this follow-up?
5: So I actually started the follow-up in March of 2018. So They're There came out in June of 2018. So I knew, I didn't know when I finished writing There that I was going to write a follow-up. But just a couple months before it came out, I got this title stuck in my head. And initially it was just kind of the aftermath of what happens at the end of There. And then this whole historical piece happened, and I had to try to find a way to make those two things work together.
4: So this was definitely in your mind for quite a while, and then you put it all together. It just was published last week. Well, we got a lot to talk about, Tom, because this new book, it's a very complex story. You have a lot of characters, and each one offers a very unique perspective. And then you've got these multiple subplots and related themes. There's a lot of working parts. So let's start with the historical context. I mean, did you have all that information just like in your back pocket when you started the writing, or did it require a lot of research?
5: Yeah, I didn't intend on ever writing historical fiction. And then I was in Sweden for the Swedish translation of There in 2019. It would have been spring 2019. So maybe before we talked, because I think we talked over the summer of 2019. And I was at a museum there. The people who brought me there, my publisher, invited me to this museum because they had Cheyenne stuff at, you know, behind glass, and sort of were giving me this tour, like, we know we shouldn't have it, but we do have it, so you want to see it. And I saw this newspaper clipping there, and it said Southern Cheyennes at St. Augustine, 1875, and I had known enough about my tribal history to know that we were never in Florida. And so I just dug into what that history was and found out that the this was the origin story for the boarding schools. The blueprint for the boarding schools was 3 years prisoners of war from Southern Cheyenne, Arapaho, Caddo, Kiowa. All these different prisoners were

0: Bring it back on. All right, Tommy, sorry about that. A little bit of a technical glitch there. But, you know, you were talking about just the historical context there and the history there of the Southern Cheyenne and the Florida history and how that led into the boarding school. And one of the things I find so fascinating about your writing is how you're able to present these different perspectives in different characters. And you even include two chapters about Richard Henry Pratt, the founder of Carlisle Linden School. And what I find really interesting is that you portray him as a flawed person, but at the same time, he's somewhat sympathetic, and he believes that, like, what he was doing, you know, at the time was kind of the best solution, and that kind of goes against a lot of the narratives we hear about today with the boarding school era, and it's one of the things I admire about you as a writer. You're not afraid to push back against contemporary perspectives. Why is that, Tommy?
1: I am so sorry, Sean. I missed the first part of your question. I think my internet is being weird. I just paid for premium internet in my hotel room, but it keeps cutting out. I think we may want to switch to phone because that'll be more consistent.
0: Okay.
1: Is that all right?
0: I think so, yeah. I mean, if you want to, just maybe while you're switching, just talk more about the chapters about Richard Henry Pratt and how he's viewed as kind of a character, you know, conflicted character.
1: Yeah, so I did a lot of research for about Fort Marion and about Pratt and about that period of time. And it was really striking to me. Yeah, sure, Pratt is sort of the figurehead for boarding schools, and he stands in for the evil of what happened in boarding schools. And I certainly don't write about him in a way that denies that he was a big.
0: Mm-hmm. Tommy, are you there? Okay, we're going to go ahead and give Tommy a call. We're going to switch that phone line around, and we're going to get Tommy back on the air. And for folks who have not had a chance to read this book yet, Wandering Stars by Tommy Orange, it just came out last week. It's published by Penguin Random House. And we're going to play a little bit of music here and segue into the next break, and we'll get Tommy back on the line, and we'll have this connected really well for you folks. So.

0: All right, Tommy, we're back again. How you doing?
1: I'm good. Sorry about that, Sean. I don't know what's wrong with the internet, but
0: No worries. It could be on our end. You know, it does happen here on live radio. But well, anyway, you know, the Richard Henry Pratt character, he's viewed from a very interesting perspective. And then what I also like with your other characters is sometimes their perspectives are written through the first person, and it's them telling their own stories. Other times it's a third-person perspective. And talk a little bit about that, how you present these different perspectives from these different viewpoints, and just what went into the writing there.
1: So I use POV changes as part of my revision process. So if I have a character that first comes out in third person, let's say past tense third person, that's a little bit more removed and a little bit less, has less immediacy, and maybe I want in revision. If I'm finding that I need to push the character more or find out more about them, I'll move them to first person and present tense. And that's, you know, it's a pretty technical thing to do. It's kind of a tedious task. But sometimes when you don't feel, you know, when you're not having a good writing day, doing technical things can be a good way to keep working. And what I'll find is when I change the POV, it'll generate new language. And I'll find something out about the character that I'm writing about that I didn't think of before. So I shift around with all my characters. I shift tense and I shift POV until I land on what I feel is the right choice for that character and what's happening in the book.
0: And Tommy, when you shift around like that, is it more challenging for you to offer the perspective of a historical Native American character as opposed to a contemporary one? Because you manage both types of characters.
1: Charles Starr, is the character that kind of goes, the chapters are kind of talking to each other, the one with Richard Henry Pratt and Charles Starr. And they're both third person. And I think I did find it easier to write third person for historical. I think I would have been a little bit harder to do first person for, especially for this historical Native voice. I did feel third person was the choice that I could do.
0: All right. Tommy, we're going to take a short break, and we'll be back, and we're going to talk more about your book and about your life. So, listeners, stay with us. 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
0: Rock on.

What's up, everybody? This is Chad with the band Hemlock from Las Vegas here. I hope you all are having a great day because you are listening to KUYI 88.1 FM Hopi Radio and KUYILP Upper Moncopi 89.1 FM streaming online at KUYI.net, your Native American public radio station program of the Hopi Foundation. 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
1: 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hey, hey, hey, hey, hey, hey, hey, hey, hey, hey, hey, hey, hey, hey, hey, hey, hey, hey, hey, hey, hey, hey, hey, hey, hey, hey, hey, hey, hey, hey, hey, hey, hey, hey, hey, hey, hey, hey, hey, hey, 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

0: Then mark one lower here, hurry, hurry, hurry, hurry, hurry, may, hey, oh, hey, oh, hey, oh.
1: All right, let the go away, sing it in a tomboy. Hey, Pines, cook the attic, there was good, welcome. Good morning, we are jamming to Tata this morning on KUYI 88.1 FM and also KUYI LP 89.1 FM. 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A great, great, great Friday morning here, KUYI, your little station with the biggest heart. And we are going to be doing Tata until about 10 o'clock, maybe. We'll be going to Native America calling, but good morning. We're going to jam to some good Native American Indian music this morning. And here with you this morning, again, one and only Renzo Ball here, better known as Wit. Going to try to bring you some good music to start your Friday off here. So let's all start getting out of bed and getting ready for Friday here. By my bunka, OBS, on Tane, by Tangam. Lamatala, Mahmana, Mabanka Hala, Kakin Tilka, Uni, Panya, Mungam, Pai, Tanya, Tata, Len, Nyone, Oi, Lane, Kunda, Nanga, Hong Kish, Tamu, the Tai, Way, we call the Tai, Tony, and Kominaji, and Ben, and Nitem. Utah, Tobago, we think when they and we can be in them singing away. So, good morning, and there was Mark the one love by Earl Sikia Kuka there. Hunting song, all right. Walk out in it. And we are going on next to Hopi Pueblo Sunrise by Lindbergh. Namingha. So, good morning, let's enjoy Friday morning. All right. Good morning.

0: Ahora yo, Limberman in Highway, up with sunrise, that okay? So good morning, 621, here at KUIA radio station, great Friday morning, August 7, 2026, all right. So we are Jimmy Wu this morning, so join us on KUIA here, Tato Show.
1: Good morning. This is Jane Celestiwa. I'm from Hot Vela, and you are listening to KUYI 88.1 FM Hopi Radio. It's so great to be here today to listen to the speakers, and we have been listening to KUYI for so many years, and especially in the morning when they have native songs going on, and it keeps me awake. Thank you again, and it's been a pleasure coming over today, and everybody enjoy this special day. Askwali.
0: Yep, thank you for listening to KUYI here, making it a special day, I hope so, anyway. Anyway, good morning, we are going to go with Alexin Tawi by Tyrell Rowling, alrighty, Awinma, alright.
2: Ne Awinma yan hope machoa, ne Tyrell Rowling yan pahan machoa, ne sepalavi efkita, ne kokyangunwa. Good evening, my name is Tyrell Rowland and my Hopi name is Awinma and I'm from the village of Sapalavit and I'm Spider Clan. Today I will be singing you an Anuktuna song. It's about a yellow and blue rattlesnake that live at Tokotnavit and they are watching the Hopi's life. The snakes decide to help the Hopis.

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0: Tawi by Alma, right along your song by Hey Roland. Tyrell Roland there, 627, and we are going with Itamangam Nawa King Wisao, right with Tal Hunyoma, I Mahalakamaka, yes, on today by a Friday, naka. One more day of work for some of you, Eddie. Hey, so start getting out of bed, pick some breakfast. See, people find it so good. Okay. 628 here. You want to talk to me? Good night. Wait, what are you coming to me? And go away before I eat all the pun. How are you now? Wait, wait, pun. You all be off and what? Now, he can walk in with 628. I'm now walking with Sai. All righty, good song there.
1: Hey, hey, hey, hey, hey, hey, hey, hey, hey, hey, hey, hey, hey, hey, hey, hey, hey, hey, hey, hey, hey, hey, hey, hey, hey, hey, hey, hey, hey, hey, hey, hey, hey, hey, hey, hey, hey, hey, hey, hey, hey, hey, hey, hey, hey, hey, hey, hey, hey, hey, hey, hey, hey, hey, hey, hey, hey, hey, hey, hey, hey, hey, hey, hey, hey, hey, hey, hey, hey, hey, hey, hey, hey, hey, hey, hey, hey, hey, hey, hey, hey, hey, hey, hey, hey, hey, hey, hey, hey, hey, hey, hey, hey, hey, hey, hey, hey, hey, hey, hey, hey, hey, hey, hey, hey, hey, hey, hey, hey, hey, hey, hey, hey, hey, hey, hey, hey, hey, hey, hey, hey, hey, hey, hey, hey, hey

Okay, Todd, who you over there with? Now what can we say, all right? So good morning. It's a great Friday morning here. I hope you're enjoying it. Tato here with me, all righty. So we've been playing about 6-7 songs already this morning, and it's 6:30, right on the money there. So it's time to start getting out of bed and getting ready for Friday. We're not up yet, so with that said, hey, have a good morning. And here we go, Will Lee, all right, I can't get my tongue right there. All right, bye. Shapalami Dance Group, all right.

All righty, well, good morning. Those should probably guys. Finish the song. What's going on there? Friday morning, I guess. Okay, anyway, 6:36 here, KUYA radio station, and Tata program. And we are going to go with Comanche Tawi, recorded second Miss Arizona. All righty.

Alrighty, commence your song there by the Polka group there, and recording in second Misa. Okay, 6:43, for the time watchers. It's a great, great Friday morning here, so it's all starting out a bit. We wait for Friday all week, and it's here, so let's enjoy already. And we are going to go with Peregrinos Waiting by yours truly here. So here we go with Peregrinos Waiting, always waiting for me, all right.

All right. Paragraph's waiting. All right. Here's two here this morning. Hey, 6:50. Hey, great morning. Great Friday morning. And let's all be careful out there. The buses are on the run. And hey, you know how it is on Friday when you're going to school. You're excited because it's last day of the week to go to school there. So let's all be careful out there. We'd like to thank our bus drivers. Well, your bus drivers out there doing your job early in the morning, coming to work. The buses were already all running on the road, and we'd like to thank them very much. They do a great job getting their kids to school safely and back home. So you see a bus driver, tell them good morning and thank you, all right? Okay, so with that said, hey, good morning, shout out. Go to bus driver, I guess. All righty. Dixon Salas, good morning. Hey, rapper band. All righty. Good morning. Have a good one. Have a safe bus run. Hey, good morning going out to Cheryl Tubba, my daughter out in Ganado. All righty. And hey, this guy here, Jamie Nabema. Good morning, Jamie. All right. All the way from Ekoma, or maybe his home or what. But hey, good morning, Jamie. Have a good one. And also to Ryan Yaiva. All right. Good morning, Ryan. So, by my man, I bus driver, small, quack, quack, quack, quack, quack, quack, quack, quack, quack, quack, quack, quack, quack, quack, quack, quack, quack, quack, quack, quack, quack, quack, quack, 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Anyway, by the time I'm at the moment, then send him a gun down. The man did or come home, and the saw come with it. The end of the day, then send him away or the more I'm. So let's say good morning to our school staff. I know the kitchen staff already there cooking up breakfast for our little ones, and we're going to take all the school staff all over the reservation and all over the world for doing a great job with our children, grandchildren there. So with that said, we are saying thank you to our law enforcement division, our security people, people that work during the night, the hospital staff. All right, good morning, and thank you for doing a great job and keeping us safe out there. So 6:52, hey, Hopi singers. Let's see what it says. All right, Buffalo, I guess. All right.

Okay, Buffalo Group. There, yeah, I don't know which village it's from, but the last thing is this, all they say is Buffalo, so we're riding. So we are going next with Mark. So that's why I'm there. So good morning, 6:56. And we are jamming to Tato here, KUII, the little radio station with the biggest heart there, okay? So here we go with Lolo Mani, Escuadrilla Lolo Mani.

0: Ahora el mar, tal vez fue manera, güey. 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Oye, son aquí, ajá, güey. So let's see what we got here already. Hey, we already top of the hour. 7 o'clock, we've been jamming an hour already. Okay, so ID and we also continue.
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0: Okay, start the wee already. 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And you are tuning to the Tata right now, alrighty? 1 hour jamming already. So, good morning to T. T. Papatia. Good morning. Hey, making my day there. So, you also have a good day there. Okay, good Friday to everybody out there. It's Friday morning, in case you didn't know me. You've been waiting for all week, huh? Saying, oh man, we were already Friday. So here, yeah, it's here now, so your wish came true. Anyway, so we are going with Balikmana, Tawi by Star Not Afraid. So here we go with Balikmana.

All right, that was Zulis Gordon. See, sorry, man. I had to go run down and get some coffee and hurrying back, and I biffed it down the hallway. Papa, biff, get on the air, my guys. Okay, anyway, I'm all right, I guess. You know, tough guy here. Anyway, we just listened to Paligman, Star Not Scared of Me. I'm sorry, Star Not Afraid. And then we went with, let's see, Esquali, and you just heard a Zuni Rain Dance song, also honoring the mothers. And then we are headed on to, we just heard the Navajo Squaw Dance by Zuni, and we are on the way to Mixed Animals. Alrighty, so with that said, 7:15 here, good morning to all of you. Bye now, bye, good morning, bye, nasieva, kyang bye, nakanato, huta, but I'm alright here, yeah? Okay, bye, no, because pangkangai, biff, kita na, na, pa, pa, pa, biff, kita na, yeva, kwa. Okay, Mixed Animal 2, here we go, recorded Tewa Village.

Alrighty, Mick Sandoval's up in Table Villager years back ago, and I could just see that the son whom he's running around, out there dancing around, that little rat, okay, with deer, antelope, and eagle, bears, and buffalo dancers out there jamming away. Alrighty, so 719 just gets good memories there, and we are going on next to, let's see, Supai song by Sidney Pollico. Alrighty, so alrighty, so good morning, 719. Hope you guys are enjoying your morning like I am, having a cup of coffee. Hey, no donuts this morning, anyway, so no cookies. Okay, so Supai song by Sidney Pollico.

Alright, send it like a way so fire song, alright. So hey, now 7:25 this morning, if you're on the route, way to work or traveling, going someplace, appointments and whatnot, be careful out there. It's a great morning when it comes that way all day long, so let's all drive safely out there this morning and look out for the buses if they're on the route here. So let's make it a great, great Friday. It's a great Friday morning when it comes that way all day long. So here we are at 7:25, jamming to Tatawi ng mga paipang kahala kakyang tiyo kayong niyo. Uy, may isang alamat alam ba. Singing in the tamway lang, you couldn't have way he came. So good morning, shout out, going one more way. Kelwungsi, all right, Kelwungsi, good morning. Okay, we love to the way. So we all have a great, great day out there. And we are going on next to hear that song by San Juan, all right, hold on. Okay, we can get.

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All right, sorry about that. Hey, cut that short, huh? What's going on here? The computer here, alrighty, 7:31. Hey, we'll try to continue with more music here. Yeah, we're going to go with a Queen Corn Dance, alrighty. Alrighty, by Moo. I don't know who Moo is. Okay, here we go.

0: Okay, according to that song there, good morning, 7:35. Great Friday morning. Hey, that's all be safe out there. Be on your way to work. Remember, be a defensive driver and look out for the other driver. And be careful, the buses are on the run this morning. So, hey, it's Friday and everybody's excited for Friday. So, let's all be careful out there. And, hey, just be careful. Go the speed limit and obey all traffic signs, okay? So, with that said, 7:35, and by Sangha Lamata Lawanuma Bangkai. By anonymous, I have Kalyani, by Akamita, the Pito, by Aka, I let the Witan on the Matalunga. Oi, then he couldn't die, and I'll give you some of the oil and demon for these singers to the hung on the body. The oil, my okay, let's see, 7:35. With a little bit of underwriting, then we'll continue.
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1: Okay, there you got it there. We are 7:36 and we are going with Michael Garcia here with a cordon song. All right, so good morning. Enjoy.

Okay, recorded song by Michael Garcia out of Tamaya. Sana rin mix to. Good morning, 7:39. Hey, your time watcher today. You got about 20 more minutes to get to work. So anyway, it's Friday. You maybe get there a little early and the boss might let you off early. I don't know anyway. So it's a good Friday morning. Let's keep it that way all day long. Be good to one another out there and take care of one another. And remember, share your burrito. It doesn't hurt to share a burrito. Take turns taking bites out of it. Anyway, so have a good one. 7:40, and we're going to Baby's Lullaby. Alrighty. You probably only got your own lullabies for your babies, right? Alrighty, so here's my Ryan Puikoptiwa.

right, or base lullaby. All right, baby, sort of by Ryan Pulikopi weather. So we are at 7:45. Hey, be careful on the road. Hey, go the speed limit and obey all traffic signs out there, okay? Alrighty, let's see. By Sangao, the Matalaman, the Mapangai Pai, Petrosunga Tamato, Sakpai Mapasani, Sangao Pai, Happy Friday, we. So, I know you guys have plans for this weekend, so, hey, let's make it a good Friday and go on into Saturday, alrighty. So, by Lulumani, we sing it, Madangi Kunda. About 15 more minutes to go, then we'll be going over to KNAU, then our community calendar, the weather, the routine, and all that. But this computer is giving me problems here. It won't get me into community calendar, so I'll just have to make up some new scene. Anyway, good

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1: Oo.
2: All right, there was Hopi Labai by Lynch. Tell us, my mother, Sonica, we by Sangam. Mga pangkarupi, tsaka yung kapay ma. Kung nga tatawa lalo, ay, we kwekwe, 755 here, KUI radio station, 5 more minutes, or riding will be going KNAU, we can, alright? Ay, hindi kang sangaw na matalo mga mapangkahala yan eh. Bye, happy Friday, we na paipiusan na mapeto. Tawan sa may answer, tumato, sige ang paipiyo, off to tini. Alrighty, we are going with our Internet Buffalo Dance song by the Maui Boys, recorded in 2022 to close off this morning here. Alrighty, McMorning, shout out going all the way down to Mesa area, Phoenix area to, good morning, yeah. Alrighty, good morning, hey, the kids, the grandchildren are tuning in the Phoenix area, so good morning to you all, that's all, have a great day, here we go, we... My boys.

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0: 90.7 Flagstaff, KNAA 90.7 Shiloh, KNAD 91.7 Page, KNAG 90.3 Grand Canyon, and KNAQ 89.3 Prescott. I'm Bree Burkett. National and local news headlines next. It's 8 o'clock.
1: Good morning. Iran's description of a deal with Oman would not allow American and Israeli ships through the Strait of Hormuz. How does a former U.S. ambassador to Oman see Iran's efforts to control the strait? It's Morning Edition from NPR News. U.S. employers unexpectedly cut 23,000 jobs in July, but unemployment lowered slightly. What signal does that send to markets and the Federal Reserve? Ari Martinez.
2: And I'm Layla Faldin. We have the latest figures on the job market this morning. Also, the National Park Service finds President Trump's plans for a giant arch would disrupt the historical significance of dozens of other monuments. And Hannah Waddingham on the new season of Ted Lasso, where women take the field. It's Friday, August 7th. The truth is out there, and it's that David Duchovny turns 66 today. The news is next.
3: Live from NPR News in Washington, I'm Winter Johnston. Louisiana Republican Bill Cassidy says he'll back President Trump's pick for Attorney General. Cassidy considered a pivotal vote, announced his decision to support the nomination of Todd Blanche on the Senate floor just a short time ago.
4: This is not a referendum on President Trump. It is a decision regarding Mr. Blanche in very specific circumstances. All considered, I will vote for Mr. Blanche. I'll be criticized for this vote. What's new? But people of Louisiana can be assured that I worked hard to understand the issue and to make the right decision.
3: Republican Senators Susan Collins and Lisa Murkowski have said they plan to vote no. Senator Mitch McConnell is absent, leaving Republicans with no other votes to spare. Blanche has faced questions about the Justice Department's independence and a now-canceled fund for January 6 rioters. Blanche is serving as acting attorney general and previously worked as President Trump's personal lawyer. The leaders of Saudi Arabia, Turkey, and Pakistan have signed a joint defense agreement today. That's according to a statement published by the Turkish President's Office. NPR's Adil Al-Shalchi reports the President of Turkey, the Saudi Crown Prince, and the Prime Minister of Pakistan signed the deal in the city of Mecca.
5: Details of the agreement were not immediately released, but the Pakistani Foreign Ministry said that it was intended to, quote, strengthen collective deterrence against any act of aggression. This deal comes as tensions in the Middle East rise, with fears of a widening war between the United States and Iran. The agreement would combine the strengths of Saudi Arabia as an oil-rich country, Pakistan, a nuclear power, and Turkey, which has NATO's second-largest military and a growing defense industry. Hedil Al-Shalchi, NPR News, Istanbul.
3: Patients and medical researchers are calling on prediction market sites to ban betting on clinical trials. NPR's Bobby Allen reports Kalshi and Polymarket say the markets offer valuable information.
6: Prediction market sites Kalshi and Polymarket are facing a backlash for allowing bettors to wager money on the outcome of clinical trials. The companies say the betting can keep patients ahead of the latest medical breakthroughs, but Joshua Pedersen sees it differently. His 12-year-old son is a cancer patient in a clinical trial, and he says betting against the trial's success is effectively trying to make money on his sick child.
7: One of the things that has struck me about these platforms is that they're flashy and they're gamified in such a way that you're often kind of distanced from the real cost.
6: Drug researchers have started an online petition asking that the platforms ban such markets, but the companies claim they could make the opaque drug discovery process more transparent. Bobby Allen, NPR News.
3: This is NPR News in Washington.
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0: Good morning. It is 8:05. I'm Bree Burkett with Arizona Public Radio News in Flagstaff. Suppression of the Pocket Fire near Sedona topped an estimated $64 million. The U.S. Forest Service says the fire burned more than 27,000 acres after it was first reported in June near East Pocket Lookout. The cause is still officially undetermined. However, the Forest Service previously attributed the start to a lightning strike. Officials told the Sedona Red Rock News it may have been a holdover fire. That's where lightning ignites vegetation that smolders for days before flaring into a wildfire. The Pocket Fire hit 100% containment last week. Some areas remain closed through the end of September, including the swimming area at Slide Rock State Park, due to flood and water quality concerns. Federal officials will not release cooler water from Glen Canyon Dam this year, saying it would put too much strain on hydropower production. The Bureau of Reclamation says the decision comes despite concerns that warmer water downstream could threaten the federally protected humpback chub by allowing invasive smallmouth bass to spawn. Officials say cool water releases over the past 2 years successfully prevented spawning, but this year's record low snowpack and already strained conditions made the releases impractical. Lake Powell is about 23% full after years of drought and overuse. The Bureau says it will instead focus on removing invasive fish and other efforts to protect native species. Utah is experiencing its worst wildfire season on record. The Salt Lake Tribune reports more than 214,000 acres have burned statewide this year, with several large fires still active. Dry vegetation, hot temperatures, strong winds, and rugged terrain have fueled extreme fire behavior across much of the state. The largest is the nearly 97,000-acre Cottonwood Fire in southern Utah near the town of Beaver. Officials say an unusually dry winter left little snowpack, giving forests more time to dry out and increasing wildfire danger throughout the summer. This is KNAU.
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10: Alrighty, community calendar coming up. So let's see. This is your closure and delay report for Friday, August 7, 2026. Okay, just a reminder here, Second Mesa Day School will have no school Monday, August 10, in observance of Pueblo Revolt. Okay, so write that down so you won't be getting up early. And the Hopi Sinum Transit will be canceling all routes August 13 and 14. Routes will resume on August 17. You can contact 928-734-3232 for more information. And just stay sure and stay tuned to KUYI Hopi Radio for closures, outages, severe weather and emergency updates, and check our social media pages during any on-air interruption. And for additional details, please reach out to the reporting offices, and we appreciate your assistance in sharing this information. Okay, coming up next is the community calendar to see what else is going on. Okay, in the community, the Hopi Community Health Representative Program will host the following engagement, saying it's all done with, so let's scratch that off, okay? Okay, the Climb for the Mesa 10K Run Walk event will be held at the Hopi Cancer Support Services on Saturday, August 8, starting 6 a.m. And for more registration information, you can call 928-734-1150. And today's the day to do it, because it'll be going on Saturday. Okay, a first aid and CPR training will be on August 27, 2026, from 8 o'clock to 4:30 p.m. at the Buckhoven Community Building. And space is limited, so you can contact, lowercase there, you can contact sikakukuconsulting.org for more information, okay? So it's going to be happening on August 27th. So write it down, 8 to 4:30 p.m., Buckhoven Community Building. And let's see, Hopi Wellness Center is hosting outdoor adventures every Saturday in August, in the month of August, so every Saturday. And for more information, you can call 928-734-3452. Oh, correction on that. Hey, let me get to right here. 928-734-3432. And the Hopi Foundation has the following positions open in case someone looking for a job. So, the Hopi Leadership Program looking for a program coordinator. And one equation looking for a program associate. For information on these jobs, you can call them at 928-734-2380. And Kings Canyon Elementary School is seeking an ESS certified teacher. So for more information, you can call them at 928-399-7005, extension 2312. The Hopi Housing Authority has the following positions open. Okay, they still got jobs there. Okay, maintenance 1/2. And they're also looking for an inspector and a resident service specialist. For more information on those jobs, you can call them at 928-737-2800. And the Indians at First Mesa Elementary School have the following positions also available. They're looking for a housing technician, an ESS teacher, and also a certified teacher. For more information on those jobs, you can call them at 928-737-2581. The Hopi Elections Office is seeking poll members for the Hopi Board of Education School Board election. 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For more information, number to call is 928-734-2507. Happening at the Foundation with the program, sir. Okay, now one collection food and agricultural symposium will be held on September 18 and 19, 2026, and be going on at the Hopi Day School. And the symposium will focus on Hopi agriculture, farming, ranching, and food. For more information, you can call 928-734-2380. And KUII events and programming. Okay, let's scratch that. That was yesterday already. Let's see. 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And we'd like to thank you all for helping KUII serve our community. And stay tuned. We shall be coming back to you with the weather in a short bit. So good morning to you all. Hope you are having a great morning. Sharing your burrito. Taking turns on that burrito in there. Anyway, 8:15 here this morning, KUII radio station, and we will be coming back to you with the weather. Here we go.

0: Okay, great weather this morning. Yay, nice and warm and cool at the same time. Yee-haw, anyway. So with this said, make it a great morning. We'd like to do a shout-out, alrighty, to the Table community. Giving out wood since 6 o'clock this morning. So, alrighty, so good job there, guys. And keep us warm all summer, anyway. So with that said, we are going to go with your weather. And let's see what it's going to be like today here in the Hopi Ridge surrounding area. Okay, we'll start with our neighbors to the east there, to Window Rock, Arizona, Porty Pines, all the way to St. Michael's, still, so, and all Pimpo and Ganado, Ukupakabe, Pokangepe, so, Chinili, alrighty, so, let's see. Currently sitting at 68 degrees this morning. Alrighty, great morning. And today will be sunny and hot with a high near 96 degrees. And calm winds becoming northeast around 6 miles per hour in the afternoon. And let's see. Tonight it will be mostly clear with a low around 62. Light and variable winds becoming south about 5 to 7 miles per hour in the evening. So looking good. Wind rock, Nijunia. Alrighty, to Kimskin and Polepe Pusimika. Look at this chin up into Jerito. You're in the park area. Spider Mountain, Baseito, White Cone area. Awatobi, Kimskin, Low Mountain Junction area. Hopi High School, alrighty. Parts of Palaka, First Mesa Day School, and Hopi Healthcare Center, sitting at 71 degrees this morning, so it's warming up there already. Today will be sunny and hot with a high near of 97, so winds about 8 miles per hour becoming north in the afternoon. And for tonight, you're looking at mostly clear skies with a low around 94 degrees, a correction of that 64, they may not scare you. North winds at about 10 miles per hour becoming south after midnight, and winds could gust as high as up to about 50 miles per hour tonight, so looking good. Bye, because not people do it. And I just said, I will be can answer. Put me up by 64 hour. I'm a bunker and I'm a bit in a young knee. All righty, then to second Mesa area. Pushangnavi, Sopalavi, Sunlight Mission, Toreva, Songopave, Sube. All righty, sitting at 71 degrees this morning, so great morning. Hey, including KEYI, better not forget that. Okay, it's going to be sunny and hot with a high near 96 degrees. Southwest winds about 8 miles per hour becoming southwest in the afternoon. And tonight you're looking at mostly clear skies with a low around 63, north winds at 11 miles per hour becoming south after midnight, and winds could gust as high as about 60 miles per hour. Looking good, second base area. Alrighty, then we are on our way to Kepus Movie. Go take a look at Jose Olagi, Hukangi, Mukangi, Kwebe Oinge, Cultural Center area, currently sitting at 71 degrees this morning. And today is going to be sunny and hot with a high near 100 degrees, 100, light of rubber winds becoming northwest about 7 miles per hour in the afternoon. And winds could be gusts again as high as 60 miles per hour. So be ready for that. And tonight, partly cloudy with a low around 63. West winds about 9 miles per hour coming southeast at the midnight. So looking good, K-Town. Already going to be a hot one. So be careful there. Stay hydrated and drink a lot of kui while you listen to kui. And all the way down to Mankapi, all righty, to the Posogepe, down in Tonan SSA. Currently sitting at 98 degrees already. So getting hot down there in Mankapi. All righty, so let's see what the day is going to be like. It's going to be sunny and hot with a high near of 103 degrees. A northeast winds at about 6 miles per hour, and tonight you'll be partly cloudy with a low around 64. Bikers at 103 pai pa nana me tena ya kya kya pa se ai khaba sa ki ma ni tma ba ing pa ai ag nana sa na ngue nyan sa pa sa nga lo ta lo ma ba ga ha ga ya ni so with that said tonight it'll be partly cloudy going down to 64 degrees okay so looking good my copy and on down into Winslow, Arizona, one who look at the bayou me Humulu bin wakwa pidawe pesho nale waki toki. Currently sitting at 79 degrees this morning. And winds low, all right. Sunny and hot today, all right. High and near 101. Calm winds to come in north around 6 miles per hour in the afternoon. So going to be hot when the winds low. So tonight it'll be dropping down to 67. So looking good, Winstown, on into Flagstaff, Arizona, pumping up in Nevatuk with McKillar Slani, Doni Park, Wapatki, Sunset Clarity, Grand Falls, Star School, a loop, and also Talani Lake, Sand Springs, and Kakatintakwe, currently sitting at 66 degrees, so let's see what the rest of the day, about a 30% chance of showers and thunderstorms after 11 a.m. Mostly sunny with a high near of 88. Okay, calm winds becoming northwest about 7 miles per hour. And tonight it'll be mostly clear with a low around 59 degrees. So looking good here, Flagstaff and northern part of Arizona here. Hope you rest. Just want to let you know it's a great morning here, and we're going to keep it that way all day long. So let's all be careful out with each other and check on our elders and make sure they're okay. You alrighty? So with that said, we're sitting at 8:23 this morning, and we will be going with Mr. Clark Tanakuma with Thought of the Day for a Hopi Man. Alrighty. So good morning.
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0: Okay, thought of the day there by Kartanagumbay. Let's see, we are on our way with, I hope your word of the day okay. So let's listen up and maybe learn a new word, okay?
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0: Okay, kawaii but now, all right, watermelon, all right. And then Sibusi, Tai Sania, Kwana, Natamu, all righty. So 8:31, we are going with the Hopi Elder's Wisdom number 2, all righty. So here we go.

Okay, I'll go with some number two there. Hey, 836 here on this great Friday morning, and you are tuning into Tatawi, and also KUII 88.1 FM, and also KUII LP 89.1 FM. And we're streaming on the world, KUII.net, your native American public radio station. So, with that said, I want to give you a morning shout out here to, Yolanda Lamake, good morning, Yolanda Yade Apene, and also to Howard Sikestiwa, and to Evelyn Duakaka, my sister, all the way down in Amarillo, Texas. So, good morning to all of you, and I want to thank everyone that tuned in this morning to Tatawi here. Hope you enjoyed the music like I did, man. So, he was you, man. Hope you all enjoyed the music. So with that said, hey, 8:37, and I'm going to have to be signing off here. I got to make a run someplace, so I got an appointment someplace I have to be at. So with that said, thank you, and enjoy the rest of Friday and your weekend, and be careful out there. Stay hydrated and be good to one another. And remember, let's have some respect for each other, and greet each other is nothing but good kind words, and make it a good day for somebody out there. Prayers have been said for all, so let's keep our heads up and let's all be strong out there. We'll be talking about how that can cancel. Luma sa pang tapkin ni Musni na sa sinong kabo mipiya kami nang ay may pa yung mapasong kayak tani pa yung hakam makito at daw pito pa yung gawhala at yung ay ubi mabangkayan sa nanaman nang ay kakilin ni. So with that said, hey, let's all have a great, great day, alrighty. Sa'y girma dang yung ikanda nang bahungi tamo ni tayo. We point away, we meet, we win the money, or this and get it on Hamun Moody, Nanguna, we give you on the all. Uvitam Takatiokayanei, singing with any more to be home. So, with that said, signing off is one and only Rendo Molly here, but in no day is wet. Okay. 8:38, wait time watchers. Good day.

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1: Hey, Lamatalung Voy, Sinomoy. Good morning, everyone. Hopi community and far into the beautiful lands or all across the world. This is Clint Lamawin, the program coordinator with the Nutwindi Coalition. Just giving a shout out to everyone out there to have a beautiful, awesome, and productive day. I wish good blessings for all your fields. I've been out in the community. I've been out in the fields looking at everyone's hard work, and it's very, very beautiful to see out there. So I want everybody to have a good day out there and keep on going. Kokoa.

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2: 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Additionally, some information provided in this segment may have already occurred or changed since the original recording. 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

0: 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This program is a collaboration between KUII staff and community programs, created to uplift our spirit, share good news, and remind us the strength that lives within our community. My name is Emily Paxson. I am part of the KUII Youth Internship. I am very grateful to be sharing this time with you. Wherever you are listening from, at home, on the road, or at work, we invite you to pause with us for a few moments of reflection, positivity, and connection. Next, I have Angelia, who will guide us through a breathing exercise.
1: Let's take a brief moment to relieve your stress. Allow those happy thoughts to fill your mind and heart. At this time, we will remember the times as kids when we had birthday cake and ran around carefree. We want to bring that same energy back by blowing out the stress. Think of your stress like you're blowing out a birthday cake. Take a deep breath in, then blow the air out slowly and steadily. Each breath is a chance to let go of a little tension.
2: Nakong talangva net sonwai mana yan hopi matiwa, nikyang net denyal talis yan pahan matiwa. As summer is coming to an end and the school year is approaching, we want to sit back and think about all the opportunities that are coming our way. We would like to recognize this theme as education for every youth and opportunity for every future. So a small reminder to enjoy the rest of the summer and appreciate all that you've done and all that you will be doing this next school year. Making a habit to welcome in change creates wonderful new opportunities. So with that, have an amazing rest of your summer. The upcoming song, Staying Alive by Bee Gees, highlights beautifully the message we are giving. As you listen to the song, think of what you can do and improve on in your everyday life while also giving thanks to the mistakes you've made along the way that taught you a lot.

Welcome back. Joining this internship program, we were all a bit nervous and shy at first, but coming up on our third week, we have definitely become more comfortable and open with the community. Thanks to this program, we are learning to find our voices and incorporating it into our everyday lives. Experiencing programs like this one and taking the opportunity like we did can help youth thrive in our community, not just on Hopi, but everywhere around the world. The next song is What a Feeling by Stick Figure.

0: 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Today, we recognize the Workforce Innovation and Opportunity Act,
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2: Welcome to Native America Calling. I'm Sean Spruce. A quaint Massachusetts town's long-buried secrets start surfacing in the play Bad Medicine, premiering on stage in Santa Fe. It's a rare horror-themed live performance written and performed by Native American talents. We'll find out about the play that comes with an extensive content warning. We'll also go through the history of the fabled Spider-Woman Theater in New York, marking 50 years of staging Native production. That's all coming up after the news.

0: This is National Native News. I'm Jill Freitas. The doors of what was once Kodiak's North Star Elementary School reopened on August 3rd for the first time since last June. The school closed because of budget cuts. But one wing of the building is now home to the Shunav tribe's Alutingshoot Child Care Center, a preschool for 2 to 5-year-olds. KMXT's Catherine Irving toured the center before its opening and has the story.
1: This is our Fox's classroom. This is our oldest.
2: Montana Sanchez is the child care administrator for the Shunack tribe. On a Friday at the end of July, the building that used to be North Star Elementary School was abuzz with activity.
1: You just walk into fixing the ceilings and the Wi-Fi on the same day, so...
2: Sanchez and the teachers had just 3 days left to get everything finished before opening their doors for preschoolers on August 3rd.
1: I think everyone's been here for the last 3 weekends in a row getting this set up.
2: The tribe's Alutingshoot Child Care Center got its start in 2022 with one classroom at St. Mary's Catholic Church. The center has always accepted all children ages 2 to 5, but has a preference for Alaska Native and American Indian families. As demand grew, they expanded to 3 classrooms at St. Mary's. With a long wait list and no more room to grow at the parish, Sanchez says moving to the North Star building was the logical next step. Sadie Coyle, or Miss Taku as the kids call her, is the Alutiiq language teacher for the preschool, and she's been with the Alutingshoot Child Care Center since the beginning.
3: So when we first started, four years ago, we had 1 classroom, and now eventually we're going to have 5. I think that's a good milestone for us.
2: Sanchez says they currently have 35 preschoolers enrolled. They're planning to enroll 75 kids by December, and they're hoping to be licensed for a maximum of 110 by next year.
1: We're going to take it slow. And then hopefully in another month and a half, we'll open another classroom, and after that, another classroom.
2: Even with the expansion, Sanchez says they still have people on their wait list. There are several in-home daycares on the island, but the tribe's is the only child care center, besides the one on Coast Guard Base Kodiak, which isn't accessible to the general public. She says child care is hard to come by.
1: Especially the ages from 3 to 5, it's such a hard age to find child care for. But we're really hoping to kind of fill that need.
2: The expansion to North Star brings new opportunities. Coyle, the language teacher, says she's excited to finally have her own classroom with the space to teach the kids Alutiiq dances.
3: Dance is my passion, and I want to be able to teach them dances that I've learned, you know, for the last 15 years now. They have a lot more fun singing and learning, and like adding a little bit of song and tune to the language helps a lot.
2: Coyle says she's been designing the curriculum from her class from scratch, which has been a lot of work and no small amount of stress. But she says it's all been worth it.
3: A couple weeks ago, one of my kiddos looked outside, and it was very sunny, and he said, "Oh, Miss Taku, it's Majangok out." And like those little moments where I'm like, oh, I'm doing something right. I'm doing something for the community.
2: After months of work and 4 weekends spent getting everything ready, the North Star Wing opened for child care on August 3rd. Sanchez says kids and parents alike were excited to explore the new space. Reporting in Kodiak, I'm Catherine Irving.
0: A federal appeals court is siding with the Wisconsin tribe in its long-running fight against an oil pipeline crossing its reservation. The Seventh Circuit Court of Appeals ruled Enbridge has been trespassing on land belonging to the Bad River Band of the Lake Superior Chippewa after pipeline easements on some tribal lands expired in 2013. The court says Enbridge must remove its Line 5 pipeline from those lands, but sent the case to a lower court to reconsider how much time the company will have to complete a reroute. The court will also reconsider how much Enbridge owes the tribe for profits connected to the trespass. I'm Jill Freitas.

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2: Hear that? 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
3: This is Native America Calling. I'm Sean Spruce. A young Native couple, Ashlyn and Cesar Alvarez, move across the country for their dream careers. But the quaint little Massachusetts town they find themselves in has an evil secret. Bad Medicine is a horror theatrical production written by Native playwright P.C. Varone. It puts Native people at the forefront of suspense in a horror trope that often relegates them to stereotypical background settings. The live staged play premieres this weekend at the Santa Fe Playhouse and features a strong Native cast. In this hour, we'll talk with P.C. Varone and one of the lead actors from the play about flipping the script on Native people in horror stories. And later, we'll talk with one of the founders of Spider Woman Theater, a Native group in Brooklyn, New York, celebrating its 50th anniversary. You can join our conversation on Native Theater today by calling 1-800-996-2848. Tell us what you love about Native Theater Productions. Again, that is 1-800-99-NATIVE to join today's conversation. In Santa Fe, New Mexico, we're joined by playwright P.C. Varone. He is an Osage and Kiowa descendant, and he goes by the name Patrick. So, Patrick, hello, and welcome to Native America Calling.
4: Hi, thank you so much for having me.
3: Absolutely. Also joining us in Santa Fe is Tara Moses. She is an actor and plays the role of Ashlyn Alvarez in Bad Medicine. She is also a playwright and a director. And Tara is a member of the Seminole Nation of Oklahoma and a Muscogee descendant. And she's been on the show before. Tara, hello and welcome back.
5: Hi, glad to be back.
3: Great to have you both. And Patrick, what can audiences expect from attending a performance of Bad Medicine? Does it stretch the limitations of live theater?
4: That's the plan. I think I like to describe it as sort of indigenous Get Out meets Rosemary's Baby. So there's the sort of all the like juicy hallmarks of a horror movie that are going to be in there. But also there are a lot of laughs. There's moments of comedy in there. So, and then there's also some, that makes room for some really, what I hope are deep conversations about what it means to be Native in this moment. And so yeah, there's a little bit of everything.
3: Okay. I like that Rosemary's Baby reference there. I'm actually too young, believe it or not, to have seen, remember that movie when it actually premiered. But I do remember watching it on, like, the Late Late Show. And I know, so I can totally relate. And, yeah, mm-hmm. It's a really good analogy. So tell me what elements of the play are different just in the way that it's staged.
4: Well, I think that there is an entire layer to the play that incorporates the sort of spiritual world. And this is a world that Ashlyn is someone who was sort of adopted out of her culture, doesn't really know how to interact with. And so there's an interesting kind of blurring the line between the realities and the horror and also the spirits that are trying to communicate with Ashlyn.
3: Okay, so now, as we mentioned, the story follows this Native couple, Ashlyn, and her husband. They move to a new town, and almost immediately, weird events begin to occur. Tell us a little bit more about the story you're telling on stage.
4: Yeah, so They moved to this town. Ashlyn has moved to work in this local natural history museum. And she begins to realize that some of what she's being told about the acquisitions in this museum aren't exactly adding up. So she's starting to sort of look into that. And at the same time, they've moved into a house next to these very sort of well-meaning but kind of quirky neighbors. They're very sort of artistic. They have at times sort of awkward, maybe appropriative relationships with native arts and culture. And so Ashlyn's kind of stuck between her this new home life and also this kind of mystery that she's beginning to dig into at her job.
3: Okay, and it's important to note that that quirky couple, their neighbors, are non-native, and I think a lot of us as Native people can relate to individuals like that. We probably come across those types of characters. So tell me more about how the idea for this story came about, and what was the process like putting that script together and then designing these different characters, because they all really work well together, and they're very unique, but at the same time, I think we can relate to a lot of them.
4: Oh, well, thank you. I think the original inspiration really came from my own love of horror movies and scary stories, and the fact that you're constantly bumping into these overused tropes of Indian burial grounds and cursed totems. And so I was really thinking about, okay, well, what if we kind of flip things around where now we're focusing on a Native couple, and we're really sort of living in their world. And then, so instead, this sort of mystical horror is coming out of something from European origin. But it's something that specifically affects the characters in ways, without spoiling too much, that I think are really relevant to Native people. And another inspiration for this came out of this sort of being a Native person working specifically in New England in a lot of sort of arts administration. And so you bump into some at times uncomfortable conversations about what cultural appropriation means. You know, what you have a lot of people who are maybe appreciative of Native art and artists, but there's a line that can be crossed. And so these characters, and particularly these kooky neighbors, really emerged out of those characters who I've run into in my life.
3: Thank you, Patrick. Tara, introduce us to your character, Ashlyn Alvarez. Do you recognize her in yourself or other people you know, maybe?
5: Yeah, I recognize her in a lot of folks and in a lot of people's lived experiences, in that she is a disconnected, trying to reconnect Native person who just wants to do things right and has really lived a really like traumatic life is sort of what I've discovered being within Ashlyn, of like being forcibly separated and not knowing who she was, and then upon learning who she was, like experiencing like massive family tragedy, and just like she lives in this space of like desperately wanting to connect but being so afraid of what that could possibly mean. And so something that we talked about in the rehearsal process is that like Ashlyn's experience is very different from mine. And, you know, in that I was born and raised on my reservation. My native language is my first language. And, you know, this is an experience that like Ashlyn never has, except, you know, I think about my maternal side of the family and, you know, their disconnection to our like Mescalero Apache roots because of forced adoption in the 60s. And so like Ashlyn lives within me on that side. And so it's kind of been really interesting, like, living sort of, like, this duality of, you know, that's not quite Ashlyn's experience, but also it's like, I do understand that. But then also, of course, like, you know, working in Native theater and telling a myriad of Native stories and meeting a lot of people who are very similar to Ashlyn. So she feels, like, super real and super tangible, both, like, half of me, so to say, but then also with a whole bunch of other folks.
3: Tara, have you ever done horror before? Because I'm curious to know what it takes to make it all believable so that the audience that's there present in that theater feels it, feels the horror, feels the shock. And do you have any techniques that help you accomplish that?
5: Oh, my gosh. Well, what's so funny is I, at the beginning of the process, because Patrick wrote such an exciting script with a lot of classic, like, horror movie screams. There's so many in there. And so part of my research is I watched so many YouTube videos of, like, really good horror movie screams. And then, like, technique of, like, how do you sustain that? And so, like, for me, I've never performed horror before. However, horror is my favorite genre, similar to Patrick. And, you know, I grew up watching horror. You know, not to put my parents on blast, but, you know, they did take us to horror movies when we were toddlers. So that is kind of what I was raised on.

0: A slew of native political candidates are facing off in primary elections around the country, in addition to a number of races for state legislatures or some potentially historic elections, including Peggy Flanagan's bid for the U.S. Senate out of Minnesota. We'll hear about some of the notable primary races on the next Native America Calling.
1: 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Under the Act, it is illegal to market art or craftwork misrepresented as American Indian, Indian, Native American, or Alaska Native made, or as the product of a particular Indian tribe. Reporting potential Act violations can be done at doi.gov/IACB or at 1-888-ARTFAKE, support provided by Indian Arts and Crafts Board.

0: 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I'm Sean Spruce, and we are talking about Native theater today, and specifically the horror play Bad Medicine by P.C. Verone. Join our conversation, 1-800-996-2848. The number is also 1-800-99-NATIVE. P.C. Verone goes by Patrick, and Patrick talked a little bit earlier about this whole idea of horror tropes. And kind of, you know, the typical types of horror movies maybe people have seen in the past and how they kind of maybe draw elements of Native culture in. And can you give us some examples, though, specifically of some of these Native tropes that we might still see in horror movies today and how you approach these differently, but at the same time, you know, kind of still making us aware of them?
1: Yeah, so I think a trope that I think there's a certain level of sensitivity that the general public is starting to be aware of, but I think there is still a trope of this sort of exoticized cursed totem where there's a kind of evil or like a vengeful spirit that comes from some, you know, historic wrong, or even a sort of like haunted house idea of it being built on the site of some atrocity. And, you know, as sensitive as you can make these, they're still born out of this sort of exoticized idea of, Native people and of, particularly Native spirits. And so in Bad Medicine, particularly, I wanted to play around with what the spirits were really doing and what they mean for these different characters. And so there's a kind of irony, again, without spoiling too much, about the way that the spirits sort of manifest within this world and what they're actually doing versus what a lot of the characters who aren't aware think that they're doing.
0: Now, you incorporate some Osage cultural elements. Talk more about those.
1: Yes. So the spirits are these three Avengers who are the Swallow, the Great Dragonfly, and the Great Butterfly, who in Osage tradition are these kind of spirits of wind and rain. But I'd also always heard the story that you don't tell secrets around dragonflies because they'll go sort of revealing your secrets. And so I incorporated that in as well. And so you have these spirits who are hyper aware of any sort of deception and are trying to bring the truth out.
0: Tell me more about tomorrow's premiere at the Santa Fe Playhouse. What is it about that venue that excites you?
1: Well, I think one thing is just the sort of artistic leadership and the folks who are bringing this play to life in Santa Fe. I think that Anna Hogan, the artistic director who's staging the play, is been an incredible advocate for this work. It's very rare to get someone who is such, who believes and is willing to invest so much in not just a new play, but a new voice and a new Native voice. I mean, this is my very first production of a work that I've written. But I also think that there's a particular relationship in Santa Fe with the sort of aesthetics of and relationship with the Pueblos and the Native population here.
0: What about the cast? What did it take to assemble everyone? And tell me more about some of the actors who are involved.
1: Well, we have some, I mean, we have really incredible actors, and Tara, maybe you can speak more to this, but I mean, I have known Tara and Kulan in sort of other capacities through our work at Native Voices in Los Angeles. And then I've been able to meet so many wonderful cast members, Natalie Benale and Allie and Izzy. And it's been a really fantastic team. And it's been just incredible to be able to watch these characters who, I have been with for years as these characters in my mind and on the page, and to finally see them really embodied, and the way that everyone brings their own, their own experiences and their own vision for these characters has really transformed them for me.
0: Patrick, you mentioned Kulan Studi, who of course plays Ashlyn's husband, Cesar. And Ashlyn, tell me more about working with Kulan and a little bit more about Ashlyn and Cesar's relationship.
2: Top-notch actor. I've known him for, almost a decade, I believe, and I've cast him in other works of mine before. He is just, such a dynamic, wonderful performer. And so this is the first time that we are working together as performers in this capacity. But so that's been so fun. It's so great to have somebody who is like a friend and like a longtime collaborator and colleague playing this role. Because Ashlyn and Cesar, their relationship is so central to this play and goes through highs and lows and extreme stress. No spoilers, but a lot happens in the show. And so having someone like Kulan, who again is just a top professional, but also like a wonderful person, has been so lovely to have. And with Ashlyn and Cesar, within their relationship, there's a little bit of a power dynamic there, in that Cesar was her professor while she was pursuing her PhD. And so there's a little bit of an age gap. Again, definitely that power dynamic, a very different kind of relationship. And like, Ashlyn came to meet Cesar whenever she just experienced a pretty large like family tragedy. And Cesar has really been her gateway into connecting to Native culture, and then like finding her own, like not just like helping her throughout her like dissertation and field of study, but also like how to move through while still like holding a lot of like, she's in this very like traumatized, fearful place, but being really like guided and mentored by Cesar throughout. And so it's a very like nuanced relationship, but also it's a relationship that Patrick has written, thank goodness, filled with so much like love and like passion. These two people have a lot of passion. No spoilers. They have a lot of passion. You'll see. but yeah, so it's a really interesting dynamic. And it's one that I haven't really seen before. So I'm thrilled to be able to like play in this kind of relationship, but also to have such a wonderful scene partner that is Kulan Studi.
0: Well, at one point in the play, Ashlyn and Cesar, they're arguing a little bit, kind of like how you describe this power dynamic. And there's this, Ashlyn says, "Don't come at me with that. Your womb is the future of the Native American population." Because I just busted out laughing when I heard that, because it was so on point. But tell me more about your thoughts with the play and how it confronts Native stereotypes.
2: Yeah, I mean, first and foremost, I think it really does confront this stereotype of like contemporary Native people, because like Cesar, who again, he's, a connected Laguna Pueblo man, but also he's a huge football fan. And I think a lot of people don't think about Natives having other interests outside of our community. And then like with Ashlyn and also Cesar, like they're both academics. And like, and we know Native people as academics, but like in more real ways, they feel very grounded. You know, I mean, Cesar was up for teaching a U.S. history position before, you know, coming to the university and, you know, like Ashland working at like a natural history museum. Like, I don't think we necessarily think of Native folks in the museum sort of space. Unless it's like a cultural museum, typically is what people tend to think about, you know. And Ashland also has a line where she talks about, like, she could, with her degree, she should be working at the Smithsonian. And so, like, thinking about contemporary Native people in that way feels like, it's wild to say that it still feels so refreshing, but, you know, it is. It, like, really does put their stereotypes of, like, what Native people do professionally over its head, and also, like, what they're interested in. I think it's, like, you know, there's just, they just feel like real people, which is, like, so hard to say. Like, how does that subvert stereotypes? Because we are real people, and we know this. But I'm thinking, like, for an audience, I don't think they've ever seen Native folks exist in this kind of way. And even with the other Native character of Shannon, who's played brilliantly by Natalie Benally, again, another top-tier actor, oh my gosh, I adore her, is that, like, she's so funny and so silly. But also, like, she has a complicated relationship with her, like, Osage community, which, again, is, I think, you know, opposite of what people expect. They think the stereotype of, like, oh, a Native person born and raised on their reservation are so, you know, so loud and proud about it, and, you know, and that there's no complications or nuances around that. And, like, and what Patrick has written with Shannon, she really embodies that there are some complications and nuances, and not everything is so hunky-dory, even though, like, she is so connected, which, again, is a really interesting relationship to have with Ashlyn, who's always craved that. So I think that's another way it really circumvents stereotypes to really showcase us as, like, full, whole, flawed, mainly Cesar, Ashlyn's perfect, I'm just kidding, people.
0: I think you really enjoyed playing Ashlyn. It really comes through here, Tara, talking to you now. Patrick, there's a content warning for the play on the Santa Fe Playhouse website for elements like violence and snake imagery. There's also a warning about the use of stage blood. So I'm curious to know, what age group would you recommend might be too young for this play? What are your thoughts?
1: Oh, you know, I think if I were to give a broad answer, I would think, I think it's like PG-13-esque. But listen, I was another person who, I watched some horror movies real young and enjoyed them. So, you know, if you have a little one who loves some horror movies, there's nothing, I think, so gruesome that it would absolutely shock the senses. But there is a bit of violence. We have an absolutely amazing intimacy director, Zoe, who has made some intimate moments. So there are some intimate moments in the play, so there is all that in there, but so I would broadly characterize it as PG-13 probably.
0: All right, Patrick, what's next after this run of Bad Medicine? Do you have another play in the works? I know you just wrote a book that came out recently.
1: Yes, well, I'm continuing to travel around with my book, Rabbit Fox Tar, which is my debut novel, so I'm very excited to be sharing that around, and it's available now wherever you get your books. And in terms of theater, I'm writing in Sloan Commission for the Ensemble Studio Theater off Broadway that is about my grandfather, who was an Afro-Native forester and worked for the U.S. Forest Service from the 1950s through about the 80s. And so the play is about his specific experiences, but more largely

0: It's going to be at the Playhouse through Indian Market Weekend, so a lot of people will have the opportunity to see it. I'm just interested in hearing more about what Santa Fe is like during this time of year and what makes it so exciting for this premiere tomorrow.
1: Yeah, so this is my third summer in Santa Fe, and I feel so incredibly privileged to have been here for now 3 years during this time. And it feels electric to have so many Native folks from across the country to just be here in Santa Fe for like all the events around market, but also like the fact that Santa Fe Playhouse has made a commitment to producing new Native work every single season during Indian Market. First of all, is extremely rare in the theater. I think they are the only theater in the country, frankly, ran by non-Native people who have that dedication to Native work. And so it's, I mean, the word I use is just electric. And like, that's why I'm so blessed to be here and come back. I was like, I will come back anytime. But I think that's what people can expect, is just like an electrifying, exciting experience to be with, like, within the community, for us, by us, with us, and also have an opportunity to, like, you know, be at all the market events, check out the beautiful art, drop a redacted amount of money on jewelry. That's going to be me. and then, yeah, come see a world premiere, because it's also such a special experience to be the first audience to witness a story, period. And then they're part of that play's history and like, and really inform it as well. So it's, yeah, it's just like such a special, special experience. And I'm so grateful to have like leaders like Anna Hogan, who is so committed to Native work.
0: Tara Moses and PC Verone on our show today to talk about the play Bad Medicine that premieres tomorrow at the Santa Fe Playhouse. 1-800-996-2848 is the number for listeners who would like to join our conversation right now. Pick up your phone, give us a call, tell us what excites you about this play you've heard about now, Bad Medicine, or maybe another Native theatrical production that you would like to talk about as well. 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

0: We're glad you're with us today on Native America Calling. I'm Sean Spruce, and we're turning our attention now to Spider-Woman Theater. The Native women-led theater group is celebrating its 50-year anniversary in Brooklyn, New York. 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Joining us now from Brooklyn, New York, is Muriel Miguel. She is the artistic director of Spider-Woman Theater, and she is Kuna and Rappahannock. Muriel, welcome back to Native America Calling. It's a pleasure to have you on the show today. And please, feel free to further introduce yourself with a traditional greeting.
1: Thank you, and hello.
0: Great to have you back, Muriel. Well, let's go back. Let's reflect 50 years. Why was it important to start the Spider-Woman Theater back in the 1970s?
1: It's a long time ago.
0: Yeah.
1: What was the question?
0: Why did you start the theater? What prompted you? What motivated you to create Spider-Woman Theater?
1: Okay. Well, let me first say New Lady, which is hello, and New Agambi, which means greetings for good health, and my name is Muriel Miguel. And my other names are Red Feather, Bright Sun, Waganadili is a name that's used. I have other names, and I am Kuna, which is Kuna Duli. And I am an Ome Duli, which is an indigenous woman. And that's it. Hello.
0: Thank you, Muriel. I really, really enjoyed that traditional greeting. Yeah, wonderful. Well, you've been in theater a long time, and I'm sure you've seen it change a lot over the years. So just give me a little bit more background on the Spider-Woman Theater. And why do you think it's endured all these years? What's the secret to the success?
1: Okay. One of the thoughts I was having is I was asked why is it important to start Spider-Woman. And my reaction to it was angry, really, really angry. And I was angry at how men talk to women, how men beat up women. And thinking about all that, I was thinking something like, in a revolution, the woman is equal. Huh? It's something that that was said at that time. And my reaction to all this is, if you want revolution, you have to be part of it, and you have to be brave. And here, when I was listening to a lot of people, and my reaction to it was, angry, really, really angry. And I was angry at how men talk to women, how men beat up women. And thinking about all that, I was thinking something like, in a revolution, the woman is equal. Huh? It's something that

0: when I was listening to a lot of people and you know, 50 years ago. Oh, excuse me, I had to cough. Sorry. And here, there was no respect for young or older women. And that's what I was angry about. So, and Mariel, that was my, yeah, go ahead.
1: Do you remember the very first play that was produced at Spider-Woman?
0: Oh, yes. I sure did. Part of it was, you know, I had a piece that I started called Women in Violence. And it started because I was in New York City. And I was in New York City with my niece and a friend of hers. And we were on 14th Street, and we were going to cross the street. And a man came up behind us yelling and screaming and cursing at us. When I had a reaction, because I had two young women with me, and I realized that this man had a knife. And he was pursuing us across 14th Street. And I also realized that he was going to attack us. And no one was paying attention to us. No one was even trying to stop this. And I knew that I was going to save these two young women, that they were not going to touch us. I didn't know if I was going to be killed or what, but this crazy man was following us across 14th Street, and he had a knife. And I was trying to figure out to get them across the street. And all of a sudden, another crazy man came up behind her, and they attacked each other. And I grabbed hold of these two young women and got them across the street and away from all of it. And my reaction was that, well, why didn't someone help us? And why did they just, you know, if you just want them to leave you alone, that, well, how come we're not getting any help? Then I started to think about, well, in a revolution, you have to be part of it. You know, if you want revolution, you have to be part of it, and you have to be brave.
1: Right.
0: So,
1: right.
0: And then I really started to think of it. I really started to think of, oh, what am I doing here? What are we doing? And how are people taking care of young women? And when I start to think of it, when these people look at young women, what are they thinking? What are they doing? Then I start to think of these people talk about perfect women, that's what I was thinking. I was also thinking that there was a war on women at that time. And then I started to think about how do they look at women, and where are they putting them? Are they putting them on pedestals and expect you to be a sweet mom and not say anything or do anything, react when someone is... and then someone is trying to attack you. So that's where I was, and I was really angry. I mean, this anger was something, you know, I was walking around holding on to my anger because these men, they didn't know how to talk to women.
1: This is just shocking. I mean, to hear you describe this story all these years later, I mean, I can just hear it in your voice still, just the impact that it had. But the way that you were able to take that energy, that anger, and put it into this theater, and the success you've had is just

0: I mean, that's what our show is all about, is just inspiring voices and just inspiring people such as yourself, Muriel. We have Deborah Rattel on the phone, and she's the managing director for the Spider-Woman Theater. And Deborah, hello. Thanks for joining the conversation.
1: Hi.
0: Well, tell us more about your role with the Spider-Woman Theater. Oh. And listening to Muriel and this rich history that goes back 50 years, it's really, really an interesting story.
1: I am now the managing director of Spider-Woman. I started with Spider-Woman 35 years ago. I started as a stage manager, and I'm also I was also Muriel's partner, and still am. So, we work very closely together. Muriel is she's the creative mind here. She comes up with all the ideas and makes sure that they come out of her. The shows just come out of her, and I'm here to support that work. Find the funding and get the people around us to help support the really important work that Spider-Woman does, both within the United States, Canada, and around the world.
0: Deborah, what kind of a name does Spider-Woman Theater have in New York, and how is it connected to New York's Native community and the arts community at large?
1: We're very situated in the wider theater community, within the Indigenous theater community, within the Indigenous arts community. Spider-Woman has been working at La Mama, for instance, La Mama Theater, since the 80s. And they are founded by Ellen Stewart and are a downtown theater here. And they have supported Spider-Woman through all those years. And so through that work, the wider audience has been able to see their work, to appreciate that there is a different worldview, and to see what Native theater is all about. But more importantly, Spider-Woman also creates an Indigenous space here in New York City for Indigenous artists to come. We have a workshop series

0: that we finished our second year. And we, so this training that goes on, we work with companies around the city, Safe Harbors near NYC with Amerinda. And, you know, we just try to keep our nose in everything.
1: Thanks, Deborah.

0: started when she was a young girl.
1: I was singing in the church. I was asked to sing a song about a bee. And I did. And it was so thrilling and exciting to sing that song that I never forgot it. I never lost that feeling of the excitement of singing, dancing, getting the thrill alone out of it. I was 50 years old when we started. Still very exciting. I'm surprised sometimes when people recognize me in the street, but I like the idea and the thrill. And the stories that we brought out would never have been brought out. And I don't know if the young people these days, you know, go through the same thing. Well, if they have a feeling or a spark, go for it and enjoy it. And don't be ashamed. You know, just go ahead and do it. Because we did a lot of things we never would have done before on stage. And I don't regret it.
0: That is Gloria Miguel. She is celebrating her 100th birthday this year. And let's go back to Muriel Miguel now, Gloria's sister. And Muriel, how about you? What are some of your most memorable moments or plays throughout the years there at Spider Woman Theater?
2: Well, one of the things I want to talk about is that I really started to look at the situations that were around and being so angry. And so I started to go to different women and talk to them about meeting and talk to them about things that have happened in the street or somewhere. So I collected a group of women at somebody's loft, and I started to suggest that we if we worked on movement, you know, if we started to really warm up, if we started to warm up our voices, our bodies, and then think of other things that we would want to do. And that's what we did, and that's how we started Spider Woman Theater. That was another thing, is that Spider Woman. Why Spider Woman? Well, she was a god, Spider Woman. She took care of and helped women. And that's why it was so important. And it was not, you know, a beautiful name like, you know, Sun Over the Prairies or something like that. It was a real name, Spider Woman Theater. So that's how we started. And we really had to really talk about, well, you know, what are the stories? And why do we want to tell the stories? How do we tell the stories? And that's where I started on it.
0: All right.
2: And then, let's see, what else I want to say about that?
0: Well, Muriel, unfortunately, we're going to have to wrap up the conversation. We're out of time, but I have enjoyed speaking with you so much, along with our other guests. Again, we had Muriel Miguel on the show today, Gloria Miguel, Deborah Rattel, Patrick Verone, and also Tara Moses. And listeners, join us next week. We'll have another lineup of conversations about Indigenous issues and topics. Our executive producer is Art Hughes. Our producers are Andy Murphy, Sol Traverso, and Joe Thompson. Marino Spencer is the engineer. Sho McPolin is the digital producer. Nola Daves Moses is the distribution director. Bob Peterson is the network manager for Native Voice One. Clifton Chadwick is our national underwriting sales director. Charles Sather is our chief operations officer. The president and CEO of Quantic Broadcast Corporation is Jacqueline Salee. I'm Sean Spruce. Have a safe weekend.

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4: Researchers say it could be a new route to nutrition data. Plus, this week marks the anniversary of the United States bombing of Hiroshima and Nagasaki. We'll speak with a survivor who later became a physician about his years of treating other survivors. That's after this.
7: Live from NPR News, I'm Lakshmi Singh. Today's jobs report turns out to be worse than widely expected. The Labor Department says the economy lost 23,000 jobs last month, instead of gaining what many economists expected to be around 80,000 jobs. Mike Regan is managing editor at Bloomberg.
8: It really all adds up to suggest that the labor market is pretty much softening at a pretty somewhat alarming rate here in the summer.
7: Mike Regan on NPR's Here and Now. President Trump is once again threatening to fire Federal Reserve Governor Lisa Cook over unproven allegations of mortgage fraud. The move comes just over a month after the Supreme Court blocked Trump's earlier effort to remove Cook. The wait continues for the nation's high court's ruling on whether the administration can resume carrying out key parts of the president's executive order to limit voting by mail in the midterm election. NPR's Hansi Lo Wang reports another ruling on Trump's order may come soon from a lower court.
9: A federal judge in Boston is considering a request to block the U.S. Postal Service from carrying out President Trump's directives across the country. American Civil Liberties Union's Sophia Lynn Lakin helped file the request.
10: Changing the rules of the game at this point in time in such a significant manner does nothing to ensure confidence in the election this November and would only create chaos and confusion for voters.
9: Trump's order calls for USPS, which is a financial supporter of NPR, to get lists of eligible voters from states and deliver mail and ballots only to people on those lists. The president has said he issued this order to stop illegal voting by non-U.S. citizens, a problem that many studies have found to be extremely rare. The Supreme Court is now considering Trump's request to pause an earlier ruling that blocks implementation of the policy in the 23 states plus Washington, D.C. that sued over the order. Hansi Lo Wang, NPR News.
7: There was a mass shooting at a high school in Thailand today. Local authorities outside Bangkok say a student killed at least five people and wounded 20 others before taking his own life. He's also accused of killing his two grandparents. The United Nations Children's Agency says at least 300 children have been reported killed in Gaza since a ceasefire was signed nearly a year ago. NPR's Jana Raff reports that's an average of one child a day.
11: Israel agreed last October to suspend military operations and allow in more food and medicine in the agreement with Hamas. UNICEF said the ceasefire was failing children and noted that hundreds more children had been injured. The Israeli military is now occupying more of the Gaza Strip, with families crowded into roughly a third of the territory without adequate clean water or waste facilities. UNICEF said children there there continue to face acute malnutrition and disease. A UN commission in June found that Israel had deliberately killed Palestinian children throughout the war in Gaza and said Israel continued to fail to protect children after the ceasefire. Israel rejected the findings. Jane Araf, NPR News.
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12: Good afternoon, everyone. Today is August 7th. It is now 12:05 here at KURI Radio Station, and this is your KURI Closure and Delay Report. Starting off with a closure reminder, Second Mesa Day School will have no school Monday, August 10th, in observance of Pueblo Revolt. Also, the Hopi Sinom Transit will be closed on Monday, August 10th, in observance of Pueblo Revolt Day, and also canceling all routes on August 13th and 14th. Routes will resume August 17th. Contact 928-734-3232 for more information. 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Coming up next is the Hopi Word of the Day, followed by the community calendar.
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14: 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Watermelon. Was ikawaivatna luha sivusita. This watermelon has a lot of seeds.
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12: 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Moving on to the Climb the Mesa 10K Run Walk event will be held at the Hopi Cancer Support Services on Saturday, August 8th at 6 a.m. More registration information is at 928-734-1150. 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And the Hopi Wellness Center is hosting outdoor adventures every Saturday in August. More information can be found at 928-734-3432. And we have another announcement that I can share after the job announcements. The Hopi Foundation has the following positions open: a program coordinator for the Hopi Leadership Program, a program associate for the Netwani Coalition. More information can be found at 928-734-2380. Kings Canyon Elementary School is seeking an ESS certified teacher. 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The Hopi Housing Authority has the following positions open: a maintenance 1 and 2, an inspector, and a resident service specialist. 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The Hopi Elections Office is seeking poll workers for the Hopi Board of Education School Board Elections. 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More information is available at 928-734-2507. And an attic closure will be coming soon. Happening at the Hopi Foundation and Programs, the Not Winning Coalition Food and Agriculture Symposium will be held on September 18th and 19th at Hopi Day School. The symposium will focus on Hopi agriculture, farming, ranching, and food. More information is available at 928-734-2380. 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The local weather report is coming up next.

0: Welcome back to the weather report, starting with the sawmill area, 80 degrees, sunny with a high near 94, northwest wind 8 to 14 miles per hour, becoming northeast. Winds could gust as high as 25 miles per hour. In Kings Canyon, 90 degrees, sunny and hot with a high near 96, west wind 7 to 9 miles per hour with gusts as high as 16 miles per hour. Second Mesa, also 90 degrees, sunny and hot with a high near 97. West wind 6 to 9 miles per hour with gusts as high as 17 miles per hour. Gikotsmove area, 90 degrees, sunny and hot with a high near 100. Northwest wind 6 to 10 miles per hour with gusts as high as 18 miles per hour. In Mungkape, 94 degrees, sunny and hot with a high near 103, light and variable wind becoming southwest 5 to 9 miles per hour. Winds could gust as high as 17 miles per hour. And Winslow, 94 degrees, sunny and hot with a high near 100, north wind 7 to 10 miles per hour with gusts as high as 20 miles per hour. And in Flagstaff, 82 degrees. Mostly sunny with a high near 91, southwest wind 7 to 10 miles per hour with gusts as high as 22 miles per hour. And that was it for the weather, and now we'll go ahead and move on to the national days for August 7th. And it is Purple Heart Day, National Lighthouse Day, National Sea Serpent Day, National Water Balloon Day, and for the food portion, it looks like National Raspberries and Cream Day. And that looks like that's going to be it for today, August 7th. We'll go ahead and move on to the Hopi Elder Wisdom and then continue with music after that. Thank you for staying tuned to KUI Hopi Public Radio, 88.1 FM and 89.1 LPFM.
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0: Greetings, Hopiland family. This is Natalie Rise, and you are locked to KUYI 88.1 FM, Hopi Radio. Yo, I must say, I always feel so much joy and positivity when we pass through your area. 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Yes, I look forward to seeing you again sooner than later. Until then, make sure you keep it locked to 88.1 FM. 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

I'm Harry Chapman. We're 22 miles north of Nashville, where this incredible line dance is winding its way to the Kentucky line. I gotta tell you, it looks like Alan Jackson is well on his way to breaking the record for the world's longest

0: I'll send it over to my colleague in Hopkinsville, Kentucky, where the world's longest line dance continues.
1: Thanks, Amy. I'm live here at the Kentucky State Line, where Alan Jackson's attempt to break the record for world's longest line dance continues to grow. I'll keep you updated with continuous coverage as the story progresses.

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I'm in London.

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The clench of my jaws, leave them all in shock when I take the whole block. Cause I'm living on a mission, can't deny these gifts I'm given. Precision is a weapon, now I make it my religion. Magnific as a vision, magnified by these conditions.

Recent gyno guest, Artson and She Rose, the husband and wife duo of the You and I. She Rose, of course, is also the founder of the She Rose Collective, where she works alongside other indigenous creators throughout Turtle Island, including Crystal Lightning, who you might recall is responsible for the fun off-Broadway remake of Bear Grease. I'm Brett Mabee. That's Mission from the I and You debut album from the duo, getting us into this hour on the mainstream. Now, Iscano, I'm thankful you're well, and as always, I'm coming to you from the Seneca Nation's beautiful Allegheny Territory, just about an hour south of Buffalo, New York. And if you're tuning in for the first time right now, welcome. Pull up a chair. You're going to walk away with relationships to new songs that'll keep you coming back for more. There's a lot of music that's being put out daily in this postmodern digital age, and sometimes we need a little help cutting through the fluff. And I love what I get to do as we get the opportunity to reimagine a mainstream music scene. Which reminds me, we're going to be hearing from the likes of the Houseplants and Cold War Kids before this half is through. I want to introduce the title track from Beth Orton's latest release. We'll also be hearing from the Mavericks in this block, and right now, it's Irish singer-songwriter Devin Gilfillian and his Black Dog Rabbit Hole, released June 26 as a part of the Time Will Tell album. You ought to sing along with this great track that I submit for your consideration and approval on the mainstream.

21 Pilots and their single Lavish today, bringing that first block to an end. Earlier in the set, we heard Adrian Sutherland's My Rebel Spirit, a single released in 2024 and keeping it in that year. We also heard the Mavericks. And from Devin Gilfillian's newest release, Time Will Tell, it was Black Dog Rabbit Hole that we got into the rotation for the first time this hour. I'm Brett Mabee. Of course, you probably already know that, but as always, I do like to remind you that you're invited to stick around for the entire time. But if you can't, check out mainstreamradio.net, where you can listen to the digital archive 24/7. It's also useful if there's a song you heard and the playlist isn't available on the screen of your AM/FM radio, or however it is that you get your listening pleasure. 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Check out some of the other projects associated with Turtle Island Tunes Full Moon Radio. As we continue on with the hour, Yaki classical guitarist Gabriel Ayala. Later on, it's Julian Taylor and Allison Russell teaming up for a great track that they put out a few years back. The latest from Beth Orton. We'll also hear from The Damn Truth. Music from Spilled Tab. And this one from Cold War Kids. They're currently promoting the 10-year anniversary deluxe edition of Robbers and Cowards, which means that they've officially been putting out music for 20 years now. Right now, turn it up with their latest single, There Goes the Night, a track recorded during those sessions, but only seen the light of day now. I'll be back with you before you know it. Enjoy your listening on the mainstream. Masarano and Jades.

listening to the mainstream. I'm Brett Mabee, and as we get back into the music, a shout-out to friends of the KTIP family in and around North Shore, Minnesota, including those in Gunflint Lake, Grand Portage as well, tuning in on 90.7, 90.1, and 89.1 FM. 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I'll be back after a track from Thundercat. We'll also be hearing from Jemez Pueblo member Adrian Wall. But right now, we're heading up to the north with the one and only Julian Taylor, who is continuing to ride a huge wave throughout 2026, as he's a part of the Peterborough Music Fest lineup alongside Dwayne Gretzky and Trans-Canada Highwaymen. He's also performing at the Canadian Folk Music Awards, Tall Pines Music and Arts Festival, just to name a few. Right now, teaming up with Allison Russell back in 2024, enjoy their Pathways and don't go anywhere. I'll be back with you one last time today on the mainstream.

0: Thundercat and Lil Yachty with I Did This to Myself from Thundercat's latest release, Distracted, on the mainstream. We also heard Spilled Tab's Paranoia featuring Boy Life. Earlier in the set, we heard a different kind of groove with Adrian Wall and Julian Taylor and Allison Russell. I do have one final block for you, and that includes a new track for the rotation. But before going any further, I give you the utmost thanks and welcome you back anytime. Again, check your local listings or catch me on the many live streams, including mainstreamradio.net, where you can experience the Full Moon Radio, or NV1.org, the home for Native Voice One, Native American Radio Network. In the final block is Cosmically Shauna, featuring Olivia Comachi, a.k.a. Lib the Artist, the talented Oto and Comanche singer-songwriter. Right now, it's Beth Orton's The Above Ground title track from her ninth studio album, released June 26. Consider this track for your listening pleasure as we part ways on the mainstream. Be good to yourself and each other.
1: I love him, supposed to squeeze. 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

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I am grateful for the opportunity to live another day. I am grateful for my eyes that have opened, for my lungs that are breathing, and for my healthy body that is the vessel for my spirit to shine through. I am grateful to the Creator for the life of abundance that they are assisting me in creating. I make intentional time daily to root in this abundance and the frequency of gratitude. I am grateful for my freedom to be uniquely me. I appreciate the universe for the way she constantly aligns me with circumstances that connect with who I am. I know that I am rewarded for always aligning with my authentic self. I am grateful for my friends, for my family, and for my loved ones. I know that I get to choose who I surround myself with, and I always choose people who love me and encourage me to be the best version of myself.

0: 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I love the me that I am as I work to create the me of my dreams. I am grateful for my awareness in this knowing. Gratitude. The quality of being thankful.
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0: This is the Arizona Department of Public Safety. A safe alert has been issued for the Gilbert Police Department. The Gilbert Police Department is looking for 78-year-old Michael Chernek. Michael is a white male, 5 feet 8 inches tall, 150 pounds, is bald with brown eyes and an unknown clothing description. Michael was last seen at 9 a.m. on August 7, 2026, on foot near South Gilbert and West Warner Roads in Gilbert, Arizona. Michael has a medical condition which may cause him to become lost or easily confused. If you have seen Michael, please contact the Gilbert Police Department at 480-503-6500 or call 911. 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Monitor TV and radio for updates.
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Say, whoa, whoa, whoa, yay! Them are the reggae ambassador. Hope Radio, and all my Hope brethren and sisters, we love you. Tune in, don't touch the dial. Champion Station, Bunny Rugs from Third World said that. KUYI, the best.

This is a severe thunderstorm warning for the Flagstaff listening area. The National Weather Service in Flagstaff has issued a severe thunderstorm warning for Coconino County in north central Arizona until 4:15 p.m. Mountain Standard Time. At 3:39 p.m. Mountain Standard Time, a severe thunderstorm was located 6 miles north of Starlight Pines, or 32 miles southwest of Winslow, moving southeast at 10 miles an hour. Hazard, quarter-size hail. Source, radar indicated. Impact, damage to vehicles is expected. Locations impacted include Starlight Pines and Chavez Mountain. This includes State Route 87 between mile markers 303 and 314. This includes the following recreation areas and campgrounds: Elk Creek Campground. Shelter inside a well-built structure and stay away from windows. This storm is capable of producing large hail. A severe thunderstorm warning has been issued until 4:15 p.m. Mountain Standard Time for the following counties: Coconino, Arizona.

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0: 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It's a public service of Northern Arizona University. 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
1: President Trump tries a new tack to limit birthright citizenship.
2: He has signed two new executive orders just weeks after the Supreme Court shut down his original plan.
1: For Friday, August 7th, this is All Things Considered from NPR News. I'm Mary Louise Kelly.
2: And I'm Elsa Chang. Ahead this hour, with no end in sight for the Iran war, what are the consequences of a dwindling U.S. weapons stockpile?
3: The United States should probably look inward for a while, and the rest of the world should stop relying on the United States, and America should learn to take care of its own problems.
1: Also, Jerry Garcia died more than 30 years ago.
2: That fact does not stop deadheads from gathering to celebrate and sing along with the Grateful Dead.
4: I don't care if it's a bunch of teenagers playing the music. I don't care who's playing it. As long as music's playing, I'll seek it out with whoever will come with me.
1: Now news.
2: Live from NPR News in Washington, I'm Janine Herbst. The Senate has approved a Russia sanctions bill with support from a broad bipartisan majority. And here's Claudia Gisalas reports the plan saw momentum after the bill's architect, Lindsey Graham, died last month.
5: Senator Graham led the push for Russia sanctions as part of an effort to end the war in Ukraine. The legislation was named in his honor as the bill's supporter saw it as a tribute to the South Carolina Republican. That includes his sister, Darlene Graham, who was appointed to serve the remainder of his term.
6: My late brother, Lindsey, was a foreign policy and national security expert. He was also a peacemaker who was determined to bring an end to the conflict in Ukraine.
5: It would place sanctions on top Russian leaders and top importers of Russian oil. It would also allow President Trump to place tariffs on those importers, which some Democrats say unnecessarily gives Trump more power. Claudia Gisalas, NPR News, the Capitol.